love and happiness. Yeah. Something that can make you do wrong, make you do right.

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I'm going to have a ball when I buy my nickel wine. Yes, oh, that nickel wine is fine. Yes, oh, that nickel wine.

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Well, look, where you gonna buy that wine at? At a place downtown. But I ain't gonna tell you, you never go there and buy the man out. That wine is fine, and it's so fine that you can always buy it for less than a dime. That wine.

0: downtown, not uptown, but we're the voice of the people for all of New Orleans.
1: This is Wade Brenske with the Chief Organizer's Report. I don't think about Americans' financial situation. Houston, we have a problem. Let me rephrase that. We have lots of problems. That's just my opinion, though. The President of the United States has a different take. When Trump answered a question about whether he's motivated by the financial situation of Americans to make a deal to end the war with Iran, not even a little bit, he replied. I don't think about Americans' financial situation. I don't think about anybody. I think about one thing. We cannot let Iran have a nuclear weapon. That's all. Am I wrong to think that the elected leader of more than 300 million people should have more than one thing on his mind? And that somewhere up there, the American people and their financial situation should be on the list? Inflation triggered by Trump's war is now 3.8%, highest in several years. Worst average wages so far this year are 3.6%. Normally, that would be a good, healthy bump in the paycheck. But now, that means working hard for the money and still means falling behind. It hardly bears saying that an average means half of the working Americans make less than 3.6% raise. So that is bad, and they aren't just underwater. They're pedaling like crazy to keep from drowning. America's imperiled financial situation is also showing up in other areas. Defaults for student loans are increasing, especially among people in their middle ages, 40s and 50s. More and more people are taking on credit card debt because their money is not stretching far enough in a month. These are not the administration's undeserving poor that were singled out in Trump's budget bill for millions to lose food stamps and health care coverage to pay for rich people's tax breaks. The undertow of that tsunami has already taken down millions. The war and other administration programs are now pushing middle-class families below the waterline. These families actually vote in reasonably good numbers as opposed to lower-income families. Trump doesn't care. He doesn't have to face the voters again. But how is this going to help all of his acolytes contend for political jobs in the future? The administration and his party count on the fact that when they target the poor, few will notice and few will care. When gas prices hit $6 a gallon in California and are moving towards $5 in many other states, with an average at the pump over $4.50 everywhere, that's not something that's invisible. On a recent trip, I had to pay $3.99, and I'm still smarting from the experience of seeing more than $80 on the pump. Trump and his team are taking us into P.T. Barnum country now. As he supposedly said, you can fool some of the people some of the time, but you can't fool all of the people all of the time. Add to families' financial peril the fact that there's no effort either to hide the corruption and rot at the top. Reports of IRS deals that could guarantee Trump's family no audits on their returns, no bid contracts for his pet projects, ballrooms we don't need that are promised to be privately paid but then get a billion-dollar appropriation from a supplicant Congress. Pardons are given on a pay-as-you-go basis. Impunity is the order of the day. Who really thinks any of this can make America great again? That's domestically. The world is paying the price for Trump's war because to the degree he doesn't care about the American situation, he's outright hostile to the rest of the world and the damage it's doing. Internationally, we're all alone in Iran with only the Israeli pariah state, our bunking buddy. Autocrats are on a free ride. It's impossible to read the news without seeing a piece almost daily on the weakness and fall of America. Autocrats are dancing in the streets and just about slapping America in the face. In the U.S. and globally, we desperately need someone steering the ship who thinks about everybody, not someone who doesn't think about anybody. This is Wade Brenske. For questions or comments, www.chieforganizer.org. You take it from here to there.

Roy Buchanan from Deluxe Edition, and before that, Michael Burks from I'm a Blues Man, Love Disease, and Taranzo Cannon, The Preacher, The Politician, or The Pimp. So all of those songs are on Alligator Records' 50th anniversary compilation that'll be available soon. It's a 3-CD set or 2-set, 2-vinyl if you want the vinyl. All right, let's keep it going. I've got some Kenny Neal. I've got some Holmes Brothers, some Curtis Salgado, some Kingfish, a whole bunch of stuff coming your way on Blues House Party.

Curtis Salgado from Damage Control, which is his most recent album. So they're doing on the Alligator Records 50 years of genuine house rock and music 3D set. They've got, you know, the artists they've had on their label for a long time, those that are no longer with us, but some of the artists that are even new to the label and have new stuff out. So they've kind of combined all of it into a really, really awesome 3-CD set if you're into that kind of thing. So that was Curtis Salgado. Before that was the Holmes Brothers, Run Myself Out of Town from Simple Truths. And Kenny Neal from Hoodoo Moon, I'm a Blues Man, Roy Buchanan, That Did It, Michael Burke's Love Disease, and Taranzo Cannon, The Chicago Way. All right, let's keep it going here. We've got Kingfish from his first Alligator record of the same name, Kingfish, and going to do the song Outside of This Town. We've got Katie Webster, Carrie Bell, Billy Boy Arnold, Cashbox Kings, all kinds of music coming up. So stick around for that, okay? All right, let's do it. Kingfish, Outside of This Town on Blues House Party.

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Outside of this town, it are tuned into Blues House Party with me, Deb. I'm trying to see what I have time for here. I think we'll see. I know we can get in a couple more of these. So let's do Billy Boy Arnold, Man of Considerable Taste on Blues House Party, y'all. Hope you're having a great

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Good CD. But all of that that I've played today is on the Alligator Records 50 Years of Genuine House Rockin' Music. All right, I'm going to end with some guitar shorty, y'all.

You should have done me right. I waited here at home while you stayed out all night. I got my bag standing at the door, and I ain't coming back no more. It's too late. I might as well be

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0: and that he would impose new economic sanctions to curtail international trade with Russia. Trump later confirmed August the 8th as the date for the new measures. With US-Russian trade down 90% since Russia's invasion of Ukraine, Trump is warning countries importing Russian goods would also be hit by secondary sanctions. George Voloshin of ACAMS, a global organization dedicated to anti-financial crime, says Trump is likely eyeing India and China over their importing of Russian oil, but warns Turkey too could be targeted.
1: If you take his promises at face value, then you should look at all the countries that import any Russian commodities that are of primary importance to the Russian budget. This includes, of course, crude oil, and here you have India and China mostly. In terms of petroleum products, Turkey is one of the big importers. It also does refine Russian petroleum at its own refineries. Turkey imports lots of Russian gas via the Turkish Stream pipeline. Turkey is very much dependent on Russian gas and Russian petroleum. And so this is an ongoing dependency that will not go away overnight. And so Turkey is certainly on the list of countries that could be targeted by either secondary sanctions or secondary tariffs by the Trump administration.
0: Since the outset of Russia's Ukraine invasion, Ankara insists it's only bound by United Nations sanctions. Last year, Turkey was Russia's third largest export market, with Russian natural gas accounting for over 40% of its energy needs. Putin has used Turkey's lack of meaningful indigenous energy to develop a close relationship with his Turkish counterpart, Recep Tayyip Erdogan, with Turkey now dependent on Russian gas, says analyst Attila Yeşilada of Global Source Partners.
2: I think this economic relationship drives the alliance. Putin knows that no matter what Trump wants, Turkey is not going to act in any military or sanctions capacity against Russia or Iran. These are Turkey's red lines. We can't do it. Trump is 10,000 miles away. These people are our neighbors. So Putin doesn't think of Turkey as a threat, but as an economic opportunity and perhaps as a way to do things with the West that he doesn't want to do directly.
0: Ankara is performing a delicate diplomatic balancing act while maintaining trading ties with Russia. Erdogan at the same time remains a strong supporter of Ukrainian President Volodymyr Zelensky. Turkey is a big arms seller to Ukraine, while at the same time Erdogan continues to try and broker peace between the warring parties. Last month, Istanbul was the venue for Russian-Ukrainian talks for the second time in as many months. Such efforts drew praise from Trump. The American president has made no secret of his liking of Erdogan, even calling him a good friend. Such close ties, along with Turkey's regional importance to Washington, analysts say is a factor in Ankara's Western allies turning a blind eye to its ongoing Russian trade. But regional expert Sinan Ciddi of the Washington-based think tank, the Foundation for the Defense of Democracies, warns Trump remains unpredictable.
3: I think Turkey has gotten a pass on a number of levels from Russia sanctions. We do know that President Erdogan and President Trump have, quote-unquote, a special relationship. We know the two sort of have warm ties, but past experience is not an indicator of future happenings. I mean, we just don't know what Trump will demand. This is not a fully predictable administration in Washington. We do know right now that he's very upset with Putin, and he blames Putin for prolonging the Ukraine war. And if he feels sufficiently upset, there is a possibility that no waivers will be granted to any countries. You know, Turkey would be up against a very, very unappetizing and unenviable set of choices to make.
0: Turkey's Russian gas imports could be a target of Trump. Trump has already successfully lobbied the European Union to commit itself to purchases of American liquefied natural gas, or LNG, in place of Russian imports. Analyst Yeşilada warns that similar demands could put Ankara in a difficult position.
2: If Trump is serious about the secondary sanctions and Trump pressures Turkey not to buy Russian natural gas, that would definitely be a huge shock. Trump may say, for instance, buy pressurized NG from me. But I don't think we're there yet. There is no way Turkey can replace Russian gas.
0: However, Trump could point to Turkey recently expanding its facilities to receive shipped LNG with 5 terminals and an excess capacity to cover Russian imports, although storage facilities remain a challenge.

0: challenge. Turkey's energy infrastructure is also built around receiving Russian energy, and any shift to American gas would likely be hugely disruptive and expensive at a time when the Turkish economy is in crisis. At the same time, Putin retains another energy card over Turkey. A Russian company is building a huge nuclear plant in Turkey, which could account for 20% of the country's energy needs. But analyst Ciddi says Erdogan only has himself to blame for his country's predicament.
1: It is such an unpalatable decision for Turkey to make. Is on one level for Turkey's insistence, or Erdogan's insistence, of making Turkey as an economy so asymmetrically dependent upon the Russian Federation for such a length of time. There is no need for it to have resorted to essentially making Ankara this dependent either for natural gas, for nuclear energy, or for that matter, bilateral trade. This was a choice for Erdogan. And the fact that it's so dependent on so many levels in almost a unique way is something that Turkey would essentially have to rethink.
0: But Erdogan, an expert on performing diplomatic balancing acts, will likely be banking on his close ties to Trump and his country's importance to Washington's regional goals to once again escape the worst of any sanctions over Russian trade. Although Trump may yet extract a price for such a concession. I'm Dorian Jones in Turkey.
2: This is WAMF LP, New Orleans.
3: This is Wade Rathke with the Daily Voice of the People News Bulletin. OpenAI CEO Sam Altman's personal investments are under intensifying scrutiny as the company heads for an initial public offering from the Republican House Oversight Committee and several GOP attorney generals calling for a SEC review of conflicts of interest. Dr. Markery resigned as head of the FDA, claiming over the decision to authorize fruit-flavored e-cigarettes, but Trump had indicated he was moving to fire him. Secret new assessments say Iran has operational access to 30 of its 33 missile sites along the Strait of Hormuz, suggesting that its military remains far stronger than Trump has claimed. Trump's war with Iran is the most significant military action in American history that a president has undertaken without any form of congressional authorization. Nebraska Democrats maneuvered towards a favorable matchup in a high-profile Senate race and were locked in a close primary contest for a battleground House seat, advancing the party's hopes of regaining control of Congress. Comparing test data a decade ago, reading scores were down last year in 83% of school districts. Math scores were down in 70%. The declines affected both rich and poor districts and cross-racial and geographical divides. Venture capital firm and crypto cheerleader Andreessen Horowitz is the biggest donor to the U.S. midterms thus far at $115 million. A quarter of the 13,000 federal lobbyists in Washington are involved in AI issues, up from 11% in 2023, according to an analysis of congressional disclosures by Public Citizen nonprofit watchdog group. Princeton faculty voted to require proctoring in all in-person exams starting this summer, reversing a policy set in place in 1893 when Princeton introduced its honor code because of fears about student use of AI. FBI Director Kash Patel fielded questions from lawmakers about drinking, using resources to root out unflattering leaks, and firing and reassignments. Between 1998 and 2020, the average cost of water, sewer, and trash collection services increased more than twice as much as the overall U.S. Consumer Price Index, according to the Department of Labor Bureau of Labor Statistics. Voice of the People Daily Bulletin presents People's News about action and issues that demand action. This is Wade Rathke, and this bulletin is brought to you thanks to Acorn International, United Labor Unions, Local 100, Social Policy Magazine, and the affiliated Media Foundation Movement, AMFM.

0: 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Here we are.
1: Yep, here we are, where you are about to listen to
0: great music of the 20th century. We are your grateful hosts. So, are we ready to get going with this project?
1: Let's get going.
0: Here we go with a little bit. This is a short, long one, but it's the one we have to open with.

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And yeah, we're here on Saturday nights. Hope you enjoyed it. Yep. Yeah.

from Berlin, Germany again. Hot Dance with Psycho. 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
1: SPLC case is more weaponization of Justice Department. The plot thickens as the accused finally speaks via court filings. What am I talking about? Well, I'm still bird-dogging as best I can the accusations against the well-regarded and well-known civil rights organization, the Southern Poverty Law Center. I've never been a fan and cheerleader for lawyers, but right is right, and this whole thing is smelling ripe and a long way from right. The heart of the FBI and Justice Department's allegation is that SPLC was paying informers to infiltrate far right-wing and hate groups. You, just as much as me, might wonder, what's the beef? In the bizarre logic of Trump's justice gang and the FBI enforcement wing, they're arguing that, in effect, the SPLC was financially subsidizing the groups and keeping them sustainable. Incredible. Justice and FBI also claimed they knew nothing about what SPLC was doing. It was a planet moving around a different sun. So that's their story, and we'll see how long they stick with it, because the facts detailed in their filings with the court come from a different but real world. First, the informant program was closed 3 years ago, so this isn't exactly an immediate concern. But it also turns out that SPLC not only shared intel from their informers, it also made a difference. For example, the work of an SPLC informant helped the Justice Department during Trump's first term to secure a six-month prison term for a member of the white supremacist group Vanguard America. SPLC had also fingered a member of the neo-Nazi group, the Adam Waffen Division, who had discussed taxes against Jews, gays, and others in Las Vegas, who ultimately pled guilty to weapons charges. They even had provided a 45-page report to the FBI warning that violence might erupt at the White Nationalist Unite the Right rally in 2018 in Charlottesville, Virginia. What is especially rich about the last example is that Trump himself asserted that Charlottesville was all funded by SPLC, and the young protester was run over by a white supremacist car was part of the rigging of the

Attorney General Todd Blanchet is so clueless that he claimed the SPLC had not shared information with the government that was gained from informants. In the face of all their filings about their past work with the FBI and Justice, it looks like the Trump revenge tour, abetted by both these outfits, is not even bothering to do their due diligence before stepping over their own feet. All of this surely looks at this point like we're dealing with nothing more than a weaponized FBI and the Justice Department. But they may have picked the wrong fight with SPLC. So far, they can use their press clippings to wipe the egg off their faces. This is Wade Bransky. For questions or comments, www.chieforganizer.org. You take it from here to there.

0: No.
1: Oh. All right. You're listening to The Rhythm Room. I am Zach here with Mike.
2: What's up?
1: Main host who you all know and love, Mike. We're playing a special countdown mix tonight that I made. Mm-hmm. The top 38, in my opinion, songs by the one and only King of Pop, Michael Jackson. We've got all your favorites in store tonight, plus deep cuts, songs from the Twilight period. Something to say about this countdown. We're not covering early Michael. We'll have to cover that in another show. This is what you might call the imperial phase and the decline, starting with 1979, the year Off the Wall really breaks Michael as a solo superstar, all the way up to the end, his last album, Invincible, from 2001, and everything in between.
2: Well, I'm certainly excited about this. A little nervous. It's not all the time that I don't know what's about to happen. So this is going to be exciting.
1: You'll be thoroughly entertained. We will dedicate something to you, your favorite MJ jam, if we have it on the mix here. We're going to start off first with a lesser-known track from, in my opinion, an unfairly maligned album, which is Michael's Blood on the Dance Floor, which is a kind of compilation. Half the album is sort of his version of a Pet Shop Boys disco. It's a remix album. And the other half, for the Pet Shop Boys fans out there, is sort of akin to their album Relentless. It is a dance mix that was tied to a short album of dance-oriented songs tied to a larger album, namely the History album. This is from 1995. It's a track where he's clearly showing his indebtedness to Trent Reznor and the industrial scene, and one that takes on special resonance given the way that he died years later. It's called Morphine at number 38.
2: And here we go.

0: In the news today from the Strange and Weird Fact File, singer Michael Jackson sleeps in an oxygen chamber. The singer says that the hyperbaric chamber has the benefits of reversing the aging process.
1: Michael Jackson.

0: and she's bisexual.
1: Just 60 seconds and you, Michael Jackson.

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0: Jesse.
1: All right. That was Ghosts from 1996's or
2: that
1: five.
2: Was a jam.
1: Blood on the Dance Floor, definitely a jam. That brings us to number 35 in the countdown. This next track is going out to our friend Buddy Jack in Nashville. It's a track that I, for one, it's our first song in the mix tonight from the 80s, Nashville's classic era. And it's
2: first
1: one that I, for one,
2: too.
1: Your first so. Dedication as well. It's one that I personally think Mr. Mike Martinez underrates a little bit. It's from Thriller, and, well, maybe. It needs no introduction.

0: Michael. 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
1: Oh, I think I told you. I'm a lover, not a fighter.
0: Yeah, I've heard it all before, Michael. She told me that I'm her forever lover, you know, don't you remember?

0: Zach, the girl is mine.
1: Here's another classic ballad for y'all from Off the Wall. Sing along.

0: you. 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
1: if you show me the cash, then I will take

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We're going to move back now for our number 28 to the very beginnings of really MJ's breakout as a solo artist from 1979. This one is going out to Christian and all the other disco dancers out there. It's a tune he recorded with the Jacksons in 79 called Shake Your Body. Oh, wow. And we got a few of these disco tunes coming now, so get your dancing shoes ready.

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1: This is Wade Brathke with the Chief Organizer's Report, Smelling Salts and Lightning. Sometimes I find myself wondering about this and that. Take, for example, lightning, thunder, and smelling salts. In the middle of the night, lightning was brightening the room, followed by loud, deep roars of thunder. From childhood, I've counted 1,001 between every roar to tell me how far the lightning might strike. I wonder if there's science behind that or just folks' wisdom passed down to me and from me further down the chain. In fact, it turns out there is. Same 1,001 equals almost 1 second. If you count 5 seconds from lightning to thunder, the strike is probably 1 mile away, and so on. Clearly, if you can hardly get 1,001 out of your mouth, you better duck and cover. Somehow, in the fog of my memory, I knew to count, but was less clear about the formula of 5 to 1. Scientists called this the flashbang method to tell us how far a lightning strike might be. The whole deal has to do with how much faster light travels than sound, which finally puts us all back in high school science classes. Lightning runs at about 54,000 degrees Fahrenheit, heating up the sky sufficiently to create an explosion, which is called thunder. Since light moves roughly 5 times faster than sound, counting 5 seconds from when you see the light to when you hear the sound and dividing by 5 gives you the mileage. Some old habits are worth continuing, it seems. What happened to smelling salts? I've been listening to some of the classics on audiobooks while driving from here to there, including Dickens and his lot. Smelling salts were go-to for many of the heroines facing the vapors and worse. Asking me Campanera, who knows stuff like this, if she saw smelling salts for sale in her inspections, she said, no. What's up? The news was less good on this score. Smelling salts are a combination of ammonium, carbonate, and perfume, releasing ammonia gas nasally to trigger a deep breathing reflex that increases oxygen and alertness. The FDA seems to heartily discourage this, and that's the old good FDA, not the current FDA. It also turns out that you can, in fact, still buy things equivalent to the old smelling salts, but they're less popular with the older than we remember from our grandmothers and old movies, but a big deal for National Football League players. So popular, in fact, that the always healthy player adverse NFL only banned them last year in 2025 after the FDA ban in 2024. Typical for the NFL, the ban only covers the team supplying them, but players can use their own stash of this stuff. The FDA tests, there's no real evidence about its effectiveness, but could prolong continued use

relocate back to France for this next one and to celebrate Patrick not having to work anymore. Let's play this jam. This is Jabberwocky with Feeling Dancing Tempo.

little acid house rave for you. Okay, we're gonna head back to the UK. Need a little bit of soul right now. R&B goddess Rochelle Jordan with Got Him.

Okay, next up we have it's a project with Joe Goddard of Hot Chip and Amy Douglas. Excited about this band. They're called Hard Feelings. The track is Dangerous. This goes out to my Rhythm Room crew, Jamie, Patrick, Alexa. You guys are still with me.

Thanks again to you all of you hardcore listeners still with me tonight. We've got Patrick, we've got Jamie, Alexa, and Care is still out there in New Jersey tuning in. Really appreciate it. One more stop in Paris, France. This is Home Clubbing by Fluid Ghost. And DJ Slam is out there as well.

Hey, we need to revisit the 80s one more time. This is the original club mix of Freedom Time by Atelier Foley. And they're from Italy.

Okay, now we're going to dive right into techno with the techno god himself from Berlin, Germany, Marcel Detman with Command. Thanks for sticking it out and being with me.

Yeah, I want to be at Bergane to see Marcel Detman and Cynthia and Steffi. What a night that would be. Coming up now is the last official track of this mix, but we do have some bonus tracks, so stick around. This last one is a remix of a track that was played on Jamie's mix not too long ago. Tobias Bernstrup with Challenger, the San Francisco Re-Rub. Thank you for tuning in. I love you guys.

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1: This is Wade Brathke with the Daily Voice of the People News Bulletin. Some economists believe the U.S. is in a he session as traditional jobs for men are being lost and for women are growing. EU approved sanctions against Russia for child abductions from Ukraine and against Israeli settlers taking land from Palestinians in the West Bank. Trump nominated Cameron Hamilton to lead FEMA, who he fired a year ago for arguing against dismantling the agency. Deceased Columbia drug lords hippos have multiplied to 200 as a dangerous invasive species. India's Prime Minister Modi has asked 1.4 billion people to make sacrifices in fuel, fertilizer, and travel as the economy reels from the Iran war. Trump is moving to repeal a Biden-era rule that allowed public lands to be leased for conservation purposes, abandoning an effort to protect millions of acres from industrial development and effects of climate change. America's largest retailers plan to spend $10 billion to remodel 12,000 stores in this decade. Revenues from self-tanning projects are expected to increase by 44% before 2030 in the U.S. Richest 10% of U.S. households saw their inflation-adjusted stock wealth appreciate by $7 trillion last year. Economists estimate that Trump's war on clean energy has cost $1,508 per household after taxes since he took office in 2025. Russia targeted drone attacks in Ukraine on major American commercial warehouses since last summer, including facilities tied to Coca-Cola, Boeing, Cargill, Mondelez, and Philip Morris. U.S. has been silent in response. New York City charity Robin Hood received a $100 million gift earmarked for early childhood education, a priority of new mayor Mandani, from the Bezos Family Foundation, a philanthropy created by the parents of the Amazon founder. Mexico's government canceled plans to end the country's school year 6 weeks early for the World Cup following criticism. Prime Minister Starmer of Britain refused to step down after local election losses in England. U.S. inflation soared to 3.8% due to Trump's Iran war, driven by gasoline prices. Voice to the People Daily Bulletin presents People's News about action and issues that demand action. This is Wade Brathke, and this bulletin is brought to you thanks to Acorn International, United Labor Unions, Local 100, Social Policy Magazine, the Affiliated Media Foundation Movement, AMFM.

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You're listening to The Rhythm Room. 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

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Next up is Sound Synthesis with a track called Planet Hope.

Nice little message of hope, this track. Very fitting track for today. Poignant, I would say. Never said that word before. Okay, let's keep things going, rolling right here in the UK. Next up is Skua Atlantic with Virtual Temples out on Fantasy Enhancing.

getting a lot of nice feedback from listeners out there. Nice little group is forming. We're all on the Groove Jet tonight, and we are heading to Berlin, Germany now. Artist is Morfina with Melatonin Dreams.

I'm right here, and this is the time to make it great.

Yes, the time is now to be great while you're alive. This is Mouth of God from Lone out on Greco-Roman.

It looks like we're going to be spending a lot of time here in Germany. Where so much of the good music comes out. This is Brain De Palma with Particle Fever out on Gudu Records in Berlin.

Okay, now we're going to check out a little bit of a more darker electro out of Germany. This time, the Exaltics, along with Helena Hoff. This is called Creatura, and we're sending this one out to Care, representing New Jersey. Thanks for listening, Care.

taking a real dark turn with this alpha sect that's called State Prison. They're from Greece. You can hear more of that on the Rhythm Tomb. Let's come out of this a bit. This is Clout Chaser from Koreatown Acid. Goes out to, let's send this one out to Sam. Thanks for listening, bud.

want to send this one out to my boy, DJ Patrick, who helped me, who came up with the concept of Jet Set about a year ago, a little over a year. This is DJ Swagger and Luz1E with I Don't Come in Peace.

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1: This is Wade Rathke with the Chief Organizer's Report. On my corner, Rex Reuter Manufacturing, Union Buster. Bill Becker was president of the Arkansas AFL-CIO from 1964 to 1996. He passed away in 1997, shortly after retiring. I met Bill in 1970 in the fall after founding Acorn in Little Rock. I used to drop in and see him every month or so, asking advice, having a cup of coffee, shooting a breeze. He would often wonder then why I bothered. I can't remember what I told him, but I was planting seeds that sprouted and grew over the years while I was there as he and the AFL-CIO became perhaps our best ally in the state. From time to time, even after I moved to headquarters in New Orleans, I'd run into him, especially once we started Local 100, then affiliated with SEIU and joined the state body. I went with our members to a couple of state conventions in Hot Springs. Bill knew I was working and living out of New Orleans after 1978. It came up that I lived in a neighborhood by the river, now called Bywater. He mentioned that when he was an organizer with the Amalgamated Clothing Workers, he'd been part of a terrible strike at a textile plant called Rex Reuter Manufacturing that occupied a square city block between Dauphine and Burgundy Street in the same neighborhood. I knew the location well. It was abandoned or looked that way about a half mile downriver from where we lived then. The strike seemed horrific. He and Jim Youngdahl, at the time a labor lawyer in Arkansas around the South, had crossed paths in the ACW days, including in the city. They'd shared a background with the League for Industrial Democracy, sort of a leaning left front group, and both worked with ACWU largely in this region before ending up in Arkansas, where Jim went to law school and Bill ended up at the Arkansas State Fed. We're located now in South Main, occupying the whole building that used to house the Youngdahl Law Firm in Little Rock. One thing leads to another, and you get to talking, and boom, I get an email from mi compañero with a citation to a U.S. Supreme Court decision written by the famed jurist and civil rights legend Thurgood Marshall, NLRB versus Reuter Rex Manufacturing Company, 396 U.S. 258, 1969. It's late in the game and almost 60 years since the decision by the court, and more than 70 years since the workers lost the strike, but it's still painful reading. They won recognition, went to three bargaining sessions, made no progress, and went on strike. New Orleans-based company wasn't negotiating in good faith. Eventually, the union made an unconditional offer to return, which was the heart of the litigation between the company, because the company still refused to rehire most of the strikers, leading the union to file unfair labor practice charges. The NLRB issued a complaint, finding the company at fault and ordering them to rehire and make the workers whole with back pay. The company continued to hardline and delay, so the NLRB won at the appeals court level, which awarded a huge level of back pay with interest from that date back to the strike. The company, recalcitrant to the end, appealed to the Supreme Court, which finally ruled 15 years after the strike. It's almost an exaggeration to say the ruling was bittersweet. Marshall held that the NLRB had delayed too long in enforcing its back pay order, so cut the back pay clock back to the date of the offer to return at the end of the strike rather than the date of the appeals court ruling upholding the board. Some of them got paid, just not much, and had to swallow the pill of justice delayed. I've read a lot of NLRB decisions, mostly those dealing with Local 100, so this wasn't the best or worst, but about par for the course. And yet, more evidence of the slow boat worker sale on the NLRB boat. I got a call a couple of weeks ago from a regional NLRB compliance officer finally trying to track down the settlement and compliance on a charge Local 100 filed for garbage workers a half dozen or more years ago. So long, in fact, she had to remind me. Rex Reuter is no longer in

Okay, next up is an artist you'll probably hear on every hardcore going forward. This next artist is Tim Reaper with the track Make It Real out on Lobster Theremin.

Okay, we have heart number three going out to DJ Slam, who just came up with the idea of sending hearts on Rhythm and Hardcore. I appreciate that. Brilliant idea. This is a track for you. This is the artist you're familiar with, Musique, with Goodbye VIP. Mike Paradinas, I am Planet Moo. Sure you're familiar.

0: 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The voice of the people.
1: This is Wade Rathke with the Daily Voice of the People News Bulletin. State Department will begin revoking passports on those who owe $100,000 or more in child support. The revocation program will soon also be greatly expanded to cover parents who owe more than $2,500 in unpaid child support. Virginia's top court struck down a congressional map approved by voters, dealing a major blow to Democrats as it struggles to keep pace with Republicans in the nation's redistricting battle. ABC's The View has been on for 29 years with 2.5 million daily listeners and is now a Trump target, though he's appeared 18 times in the past. New York State's budget prohibits state and local officials from entering into any cooperation agreements with ICE, bars law enforcement agents from wearing masks, prohibits ICE from using local jails to house detainees, and from searching New Yorkers' homes, hospitals, churches, and schools without a judicial warrant. About 352,000 Russian soldiers have died in the war against Ukraine through 2025, according to a new estimate. Coupled with Ukrainian losses, more than 500,000 soldiers have died in the war. Results from local elections in the UK signaled major gains for the right-wing populist Reform UK and steep losses for Labour, while Greens gained and the Conservative Party lost seats. In Australia, One Nation, an anti-immigrant party with Trumpian policies, has risen in popularity, winning a seat in Parliament. U.S. Appeals Court seems to support Arizona Senator Mark Kelly's free speech advice to soldiers over Secretary Hegseth's attempt to punish him. New York's budget includes a tax on multi-million dollar second homes. A survey of 2,000 Americans over 50 found that 48% returned to work because they needed the money. Dementia affects about 1 in 10 American adults over 25. A million jobs have been lost in Iran as the war devastated its economy with layoffs in every sector. AI company Anthropic says it could grow by 80 times, while its Mythos program upended the White House strategy, forcing them to consider more AI regulation, limitations on distribution, and preemptive approvals. Voice of the People Daily Bulletin presents People's News about action and issues that demand action. This is Wade Rathke, and this bulletin is brought to you thanks to Acorn International, United Labor Unions, Local 100, Social Policy Magazine, the Affiliated Media Foundation Movement, AMFM.
2: This next one goes out to my very good friend Chris Jamontone out in New Jersey. This is called Mirrors by the band Glare from Los Angeles.

Okay, next up is a fantastic new band from Liverpool. They're called Double Echo. This track is called In the Gallery, going out to Christian Montone again.

This is New Romance, and that makes me think of my wife, Jamie. Sending this one out to you. This is Lovers and Losers by Stephen Jones and Logan Skye.

Okay, this is a big track I'm sending out to Jamie and Luxa. This is their track. They took it away from me. This is the wonderful Bitch Face by Velvet Kills. They're from Lisbon, Portugal.

Okay, next up, this band is from New Orleans, Louisiana. And it's being remixed by Contravoid. Huge fan of this guy. The band is Special Interest, All Tomorrow's Carrie.

Now, where's the club in New Orleans that's playing this music? Because I want to be there. And I want all of you there with me. We're going to be dancing to this music. Sounds like fun, right? I love the name of the band that I'm about to play. They're called Peppy Pep Pepper. And they are from Vienna, Austria. And the name of the track is Momentum. 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

same branches.

Okay, let's go all the way east, Brooklyn, where the hipsters live. And it is a cliche, but it's not, because it's true. They are the hippest kids in the world. This is Nation of Language, This Fractured Mind.

You can't feel sad when you're listening to that track at all. But you might feel some sadness on this next one. That's called Infinite Sadness. Staying right here in Brooklyn, New York. This is Zeno and Oaklander off their new record,

0: This is WAMFLP New Orleans, from the CBD to Chalmette, from the river to the lake. We're downtown, not uptown, but we're the voice of the people for all of New Orleans.
1: This is Wade Bransky with the Chief Organizer's Report. Hospitals are driving health care cost increases. ACORN and the Labor Neighbor Research and Training Center for years piled through tax data from nonprofit hospitals and our joint hospital accountability project. We issued a number of reports about the paucity of charity care these hospitals were providing, despite requirements in the Affordable Care Act that they do so, and failing in that area would threaten their tax exemptions. The IRS was supposed to enforce these requirements, but we are about almost more popular to the Republican Congress and administration than the IRS, which they've starved of appropriations even when such collections would fuel the federal budget. Getting sufficient supervision of charity care is perhaps lower on their list than tilting at windmills. We may have been beating the wrong drum, even if it was in service to our membership and constituency desperate for such care and relief. A recent op-ed joins the fight, demanding more hospital accountability on a number of grounds, but primarily makes the case that hospitals and their increasing de facto monopolies in many U.S. markets are the greatest driver of health care costs now and are forcing health insurance increases. The key points in this indictment are the following. Hospital prices are the leading driver of the 320% increase in insurance premiums that Americans have experienced over the past 25 years. Since 2000, prices at hospitals have grown faster than prices in virtually any other sector of the economy. Hospital prices have grown three times as fast as inflation and twice as fast as prescription drugs and doctor visits. Since 2000, there have been more than 1,300 hospital mergers among the nation's approximately 5,000 hospitals. When hospitals that were once competitors merge, prices go up, often by double-digit percentages, with no measurable improvement in patient outcomes. Even though they rely on competition to determine hospital prices, 21% of hospitals are effective monopolies. They have no competitor within a 30-minute drive, and an additional 24% face only one competitor. Hospital mergers destroy more jobs than they create, and those they create pay lower wages. Price distortions are huge. Hospitals in the U.S. earn $29,000 on average for a hip replacement covered by private insurance and $16,000 for one covered by Medicare. In Germany, the public system of nonprofit insurers, which covers 90% of the population, pays hospitals $9,400. So how do they get away with it? This Yale professor of public health argues that a big part of it is politics. Hospitals are often the largest or among the largest employers where they are. They spend $100 million for federal lobbying, and that doesn't count what they spend on local and state lobbying. They also benefit from soft spots we have in our hearts for their legacy contributions to our communities and our families from our beginnings to our ends. All of this has made them bulletproof from normal anti-monopoly protections on a strain of trade and competition. What's the medicine we would need to apply to hospitals to rein in their avarice and make healthcare more affordable? Sadly, Dr. Zach Cooper argues that he only sees federal regulation as the answer, and he's probably right. Fat chance of that now, but it ought to be near the top of the list if we get some changes in Congress and the administration in the future. This is Wade Bransky. For questions or comments, www.chieforganizer.org. You take it from here to there.
2: Good morning. Shubho Dayam. Namaskar, Vanakkam, Satri Akal, Suprabhatam, Pranamam, Namaste. Good morning. Welcome, welcome, welcome. Welcome to Bharatiya Sangeet, the sweet melodious music from India on the voice of the people. And your host is Murali Krishna. So without wasting any more time, let us start the show as usual with a Ganesh Bhajan. And the Ganesh Bhajan I am going to play today is sung by Lata Mangeshkar. And it is Gajanana Sri Ganaraya. Let us listen to that.

That is from the 1946 movie Shah Jahan. Hope you could recognize Mohammad Rafi's voice. That song was picturized on Saigal Sahab and Rafi. The next one I'm going to play is from the 1947 movie Duniya Ek Sarai, and it is sung by Meena Kumari. Let us listen to that song.

Bhanumathi was one of the most versatile actors of Telugu movie industry. She acted in so many Telugu and Tamil movies. She was an actor, director, singer, composer, producer, and also a studio owner. And this song from the movie Malleswari was picturized on Bhanumathi herself and N.T. Rama Rao. The next song I'm going to play is from the 1956 movie Anurag. It was composed by Mukesh and sung by Mukesh. Let us listen to this Pal Bhar Ki Pehchan.

That great song was picturized on Talat Saab himself in the movie Lala Rukh. The next song I am going to play for you is composed by Snehal Bhatkar, and it is from the 1960 movie Chabili, and it is sung by actor Nutan. Let us listen to this beautiful song.

That all-time classic Mere Mehboob was from the movie Mr. X in Bombay and was picturized on Kishore Kumar himself. The next song I'm going to play is from the 1973 movie Do Phool, composed by R.D. Burman and sung by Mehmood and Asha Bhonsle. Let us listen to Muthu Kodi Kavadi Hada.

That was from the 1974 movie Haath Ki Safai, composed by Kalyanji Anandji, sung by Kishore Kumar and Hema Malini, and picturized on Ranadhir Kapoor and Hema Malini. Let me play one more Kishore Kumar song, this time from the movie Jhumru. It is a 1961 movie. The song is composed and sung by Kishore Kumar.

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1: This is Wade Rathke with the Chief Organizer's Report, Home and Community Meet Disasters. A recent study produced by Yale researchers has some grim news for people living in New Orleans that can be succinctly summarized as run for the hills. With climate change and water rising, their predictions were dour and put the city with water everywhere by 2100. More than 20 years after Hurricane Katrina and more than 60 past Hurricane Betsy, with many decisions about when to stick and when to fold in my past, I'm jaded on this score. Having moved around constantly as a boy and traveled constantly as a man while making my living as an organizer of communities, I've come to appreciate how important both having a place to call home and a community that is real and substantial are. I won't be reckless, and I won't be alone, but I'm not going anywhere. Advocating with the devil, I could argue that, given climate change and the course we're on, where exactly is the safe space in 2100? A Community Voice, Acorns New Orleans affiliate, has listened to their members. They have regular debates about climagration and make plans to meet the challenge. Learning from Katrina, they've visited cities like Natchez and Vicksburg as places where they could develop shelters for their members who might be displaced, either temporarily or permanently. People without resources are imperiled. Having alternatives as a community, they can imagine a community that could be sustainable until they return. The organization may be leading and preparing for such an eventuality. It's not easy. In its aftermath, I wrote The Battle for the Ninth Ward, Acorn Rebuilding New Orleans and the Lessons of Katrina. Families need the basics: jobs, schools, healthcare facilities, housing. They also need their community and a firm sense of home. Academics talk about resilience, but these are the factors that are the infrastructure. Rebecca Solnit's classic, A Paradise Built in Hell, The Extraordinary Communities That Arise in Disaster, written in 2009, masterfully makes these points. There's no question that things are seriously bad. A recent column argued that perhaps the major factor in declining U.S. birth rate was not the economy and the cost of childcare as much as young adults' concern for the future. And climate change and our impotence in dealing with it is high on their list. Rather than doom-scrolling and prepper hoarding, a better case about serving disasters is made by someone who'd weathered fires and heard the sirens warning, who argued that building a community with your neighbors was the best real preparation that any of us could make. It's one of the reasons we're fighting for flood warning sirens in Arkansas. We can't do this alone or just for our family. We still have to be prepared, like the Scouts always preach. But we have to join with others who understand that home is not something packed in a suitcase, but deep in the soul, and community is something intentional that we have to build wherever we are. No man is an island, as John Donne wrote 400 years ago before New Orleans was founded in swamps along the Mississippi River almost 300 years ago with that full knowledge. I'm betting New Orleans will still be here in one way or another. I won't be here to collect, but home and community, I believe, are powerful enough to meet the challenges of the future somehow. This is Wade Brasky. For questions or comments, www.chieforganizer.org. You take it from here to there.
2: Good morning, all. You're listening to Bhartiya Sangeet, and your host is Anindo. Let's listen to a beautiful devotional song sung by Mahesh Ranjan Shom. It is about Ramakrishna Paramhansa.

most of the Indian movies, including Bollywood movies, have one thing in common: songs. Movie industries and music industries go almost holding each other's hands. In Bollywood, there are so many songs, and most of the songs you can relate to famous actor or actress. But there are some songs which are popular and even iconic, but the actors or actress of the songs, due to some reasons, remain mostly unknown or not so popular. The first half of this program is about that. First, I'll start with Rafi Saab's song from the movie Dulhari. It was picturized on actor Suresh, who could not make big in the industry. Only a couple of frames and then he vanished.

The movie Dosti released in 1964, and it was a superhit movie, won several Filmfare awards, and also entered in Moscow International Film Festival. Music by Lakshmikant Parelal was superhit. The main actors of this movie, Sushil Kumar and Sudhir Kumar, they could not make that big after giving such a superhit movie. But both actors remained friends after the movie. And one interesting fact, R.D. Burman played harmonica in songs and background music of this movie.

I'm going to play another Rafi song. In the movie, it was sung by actor Jagdeep in the main role. Jagdeep is not unknown in Hindi movies, but he played mostly comedy roles. This is such a beautiful song, and recently Indranil Chakraborty shared this song in one of the WhatsApp group. Let's listen to the song.

Chalte Chalte has a very famous song, sung by Kishore Kumar and composed by Bappi Lahiri. It was picturized on actor Vishal Anand, nephew of Dev Anand. Simi Garewal was also in the movie. Vishal Anand only featured in 10 movies, and that's all. Let's listen to famous Chalte Chalte.

The Chartbuster song Kya Hua Tera Vaada was sung by Mohammed Rafi and composed by R.D. Barman. This particular song was picturized on film's second hero, Tariq Khan, who rose to fame with Yaadon Ki Baraat, which was released in 1973. But he could not make that big in Bollywood as an actor. Let's listen to the song.

The songs "Tuse Naina Lage" and "Maula Mere Maula" were picturized on Siddharth Koirala. Yes, you are right. Siddharth Koirala is the younger brother of actress Monisha Koirala. The songs also feature actress Nauhit Sairusi, who is better known for appearing in famous Pia Basuntire. I do not think they made really big in Bollywood, but these songs definitely made them famous and memorable. Let me play one of the songs.

famous Kishore Kumar song in Chuli was a great hit, and it is still a very popular song. The song features actor Vikram, who could not do much like a leading actor despite the success of Chuli and the chartbuster track. The song was composed by Rajesh Roshan.

movie Yara Dildara has a super hit song and sung by Udit Narayan and Kavita Krishnamurti. The song features Asit Sek, who could not do that big as the leading actor in the Hindi movies. Let's listen to this song composed by Jatin Lalit.

You are listening to Bhartiya Sangeet. In Bollywood movies, there are so many songs which were sung by both female and male singers. Even though they are the same songs, they portray either happiness or sadness depending on the situation of the movie. This half is about those songs. I'll play the song from the movie Kudrat. Personally, I like the female version and it was sung by classical singer Parveen Sultana. She got the Filmfare Award for this song.

0: WAMFLP New Orleans, from the CBD to Chalmette, from the river to the lake. We're downtown, not uptown, but we're the voice of the people for all of New Orleans.
1: This is Wade Rathke with the Daily Voice of the People News Bulletin. Apocalypse early warning system tracks private jets around the world. If a large number of jets suddenly flee city centers, transporting their likely affluent passengers to bunkers and isolated resorts, it might be a warning sign for the rest of us. National Endowment for Humanities was ordered to restore $100 million in grants cut by DOGE. Largest study on school cell phone bans finds the results are mixed, with little evidence of better behavior or academic performance. U.S. homeowners age 70 and older hold $13 trillion in housing wealth, or one out of every $4 worth. South Korea's inheritance tax is among the world's highest at 50%. Root Ed Alliance has placed advisors in rural American schools in seven states to help students navigate job markets. Meteorologists say that there's a 60% chance of El Nino developing soon, which could create the world's hottest year on record. An analysis found that 10% of Google's AI-generated answers were wrong. Given the volume of Google queries, that amounts to tens of millions of wrong answers every hour. User numbers have fallen for Facebook for the first time since they've been reported. Meta is now spending $59 billion of debt while keeping $27 billion Louisiana data center project off its books, raising concerns about the company's viability. Iran's latest proposal includes a demand for reparations, acknowledgement of Iran's sovereignty over the Strait of Hormuz, and an end to sanctions. Roughly one in four Americans used artificial intelligence to help file their taxes. A study of 1.1 million ChatGPT conversations found that nearly three-quarters of messages were not work-related, increasing the movement towards self-service in one of the least appreciated forces in the history of work. At a temple in Bali, Indonesia, researchers found that monkeys steal belongings to use as currency to trade with humans for food. Some can distinguish between objects we highly value and will barter accordingly. About one in four Americans thinks that the shooting at the White House Correspondents' Dinner was staged, with a marked partisan divide. Voice of the People Daily Bulletin presents People's News about action and issues that demand action. This is Wade Rathke, and this bulletin is brought to you thanks to Acorn International, United Labor Unions, Local 100, Social Policy Magazine, and the Affiliated Media Foundation Movement, AMFM.
2: Good morning. Shubhodayam, namaskar, vanakkam, sasriyakal, suprabhatam, pranamam, namaste. Good morning. Welcome, welcome, welcome. Welcome to Bharati Sangeet, the sweet melodious music from India on the voice of the people. And your host is Murali Krishna. So let us start the show with a Ganesh Bhajan. And the Ganesh Bhajan I am going to play today for you is sung by Hari Om Sharan.

That is a nice Ganesh bhajan, Nisdin Namo Ganapati Charan, sung by Harivam Sharan. The next one is a Purandardasa Kriti, sung by O.S. Arun, and it is Venkatachala Nilayam.

You are listening to Bharatiya Sangeet on Voice of the People, and today our host is Murali Krishna. The next one I'm going to play for you is from the movie Parvana, composed by Khemchand Prakash and sung by the first ever superstar of the Indian screen, Sri Kundan Lal Saigal.

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1: It is a one evergreen duet sung by Mukesh and Lata Mangeshkar. The next one is also great duet sung by Lata Mangeshkar but with Hemant Kumar from the movie Satta Bazaar and composed by Kalyanji Anandji.

After that, Salil Das composition, let us listen to Whoopi Nair's composition sung by Mohammad Rafi from the movie Kashmir Ki Kali.

Once again, welcome to Bharati Sangeet, the sweet melodious music from India on The Voice of the People. And our host is Murali Krishna. Now let us listen to a Naushad composition from the movie Saathi, sung by Mukesh and Suman Kalyanpur.

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1: This is Wade Rathke with the Daily Voice of the People News Bulletin. Apple is paying $250 million to settle cases that it overpromised on artificial intelligence. Chore coat of heavy blue twill, denim, or moleskin with patch pockets was created in 19th century France. The color, which helped to conceal oil or dirt stains, may have inspired the term blue-collar work. Trump administration is closing 57 forest research stations in 31 U.S. states, part of a $309 million cut in research and development and a reduction of Forest Service employees from 30,000 to 12,000. Western intelligence officials have reported that a Russian campaign of targeted killings throughout Europe has ramped up since Moscow's 2022 invasion of Ukraine. Federal judges sitting as the Court of International Trade found that Trump had wrongly invoked a decades-old trade law when he applied across-the-board 10% tariffs in February. In another threat to the ceasefire, U.S. military said it struck Iranian military targets after it said Iran fired on U.S. warships in the Strait of Hormuz. Europeans have responded to the war price shock by rushing to line up heat pumps, solar panels, and electric vehicles. They're hoping to lower their bills and reduce their reliance on imported fossil fuels. Economists argue that Trump's Iran war has not cost $25 billion, but hundreds of billions and likely trillions before it's over in direct and collateral damage to the economy. The global art event, Venice Biennale, was disrupted as some of the major artists at this year's event shuttered their exhibitions in protest over Israel's participation. The Russian punk group Pussy Riot and the Ukrainian feminist group Femen swarmed the Russian pavilion in protest of their participation as well. South Africa's highest court ruled that President Cyril Ramaphosa should face an impeachment inquiry over a scandal involving a theft of money from a couch on his farm last year. Tennessee's new gerrymander map divides areas of Memphis where most of the population is black among three districts with overwhelmingly white populations, eliminating the state's sole majority black district. Voice of the People Daily Bulletin presents People's News about action and issues that demand action. This is Wade Rathke, and this bulletin is brought to you thanks to Acorn International, United Labor Unions, Local 100, Social Policy Magazine, and the Affiliated Media Foundation Movement, AMFM.

Look out.

0: people can change anything they want to. And that means everything in the world. People are running about following their little tracks. I am one of them. But we've all got to stop just following our own little mouse trail. People can do anything. This is something that I'm beginning to learn. People are out there doing bad things to each other. It's because they've been dehumanized. It's time to take the humanity back into the center of the ring and follow that for a time. Greed, it ain't going anywhere. They should have that in a big billboard across Times Square. Without people, you're nothing. That's my spiel.
1: One, two, one, two, three.

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1: This is Wade Brathke with the Chief Organizer's Report. War's hitting, lower wage workers worse. 2022 wasn't so long ago that we can't remember it. The oil shock that brutalized the world economy then came from Russia's invasion of Ukraine. The reverberations were everywhere, but the impact on Europe was the worst because they relied on Russian imported oil. While they weaned off, they were basically financing Russia's war. Now, with Trump's Ukrainian war reports indicate for many Europeans, it's fool me once, shame on you, fool me twice, shame on me. So purchases of heat pumps, solar panels, and electric vehicles are surging as many seek alternatives. Of course, that's true if you have the job and money that can finance alternatives, many of which might pay off in the long run, but are very pricey in the short run, so we're out of reach for the millions for whom there is more month than money. Gig workers in our union in India have been hammered, but so have similar workers in the U.S. and elsewhere. When gas prices at the pump jump by 50% from $2 something to $4 and change and are still rising, it's a problem. Airlines might be able to add a surcharge, but for daily livelihood workers, the pain is intense. That pain from lower wage workers is fueling the disapproval race for Trump over his war. The chief economist for the Center for Budget and Policy Priorities, a well-respected nonprofit policy shop in Washington, D.C., nailed this, comparing Ukraine then to Iran now, saying this economic shock had different root causes. The Biden administration didn't make Russia invade Ukraine, since this is more of an own goal. Other economists are equally dour. One from Nationwide expects inflation in the U.S. to be 4.5% this summer, twice the Federal Reserve's 2% goal. Yikes. In the U.S. as elsewhere in the world, who is hurt? It's low and moderate income families. Researchers at the Bank of America noted in April that higher income households that experienced wage growth of 5.6% annually compared with 1 to 2% growth for these workers, the widest gap since 2015. Job markets are worse now as well, leaving few alternatives for workers now than in 2022, as well as leaving the bottom 50% of wage earners more vulnerable to a shock. The investment bank Barclays says demands for gas has gone down and suspects that families are letting their walking do the talking, with fewer discretionary drives and likely more staycations rather than road trips this summer. The K-style economy, where the rich and the richer continue to do wildly better than everyone else, seems to also be part of the story of Trump's war. Defense's Hegseth's admission that $25 billion had been spent early in the war is, as usual, shortballing. Economists say that was just the cost of Tomahawks, other armaments, and some troop movements. The real cost for the military is more, but is dwarfed by other economic ramifications which add up to hundreds of billions and perhaps trillions. Big mistake. We're all paying the price for Trump's war recklessness, some way more than others, without the resources and wages to weather this financial assault. This is Wade Brathke. For questions or comments, www.chieforganizer.org. You take it from here to there.

What do we have?

0: All right. So we started off the world tour this week with a big block of Clash music, which, I always like. But I think we should sort of mosey on down the road to Addis Ababa and Dub Colossus doing Fight Back here on the world tour.
1: True, say we can't make them win this thing, yeah. We all have to unite and rise up against the system. We have to bounce them down. We have to make them know, say, we are we run things, and we the people, them. Not no politician, no statistician.

So, a little run there featuring predominantly Damon Albarn, but also the late, great Nigerian drummer Tony Allen. That was actually from a Tony Allen album called Home Cooking with Albarn on lead vocal and melodica. Before that, my favorite track off of The Good, the Bad, and the Queen, Herculean. And we got it all started with Gorillaz doing Dirty Harry. So we've got 9 minutes left, and we got more than 9 minutes worth of music, but we're going to get started. Tony Allen, his drumming got me in the mood for more Tony Allen. So from the album Film of Life, moving on. And then, well, if you're going to play some Tony, you got to play some Fella as well. So Mr. Follow Follow, I think in an edited form off of the Underground Spiritual Game. So hardcore Afrobeat here on the World Tour.

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1: This is Wade Rathke with the Chief Organizer's Report. I don't think about Americans' financial situation. Houston, we have a problem. Let me rephrase that. We have lots of problems. That's just my opinion, though. The President of the United States has a different take. When Trump answered a question about whether he's motivated by the financial situation of Americans to make a deal to end the war with Iran, not even a little bit, he replied. I don't think about Americans' financial situation. I don't think about anybody. I think about one thing. We cannot let Iran have a nuclear weapon. That's all. Am I wrong to think that the elected leader of more than 300 million people should have more than one thing on his mind? And that somewhere up there, the American people and their financial situation should be on the list? Inflation triggered by Trump's war is now 3.8%, highest in several years. Worst average wages so far this year are 3.6%. Normally, that would be a good, healthy bump in the paycheck. But now, that means working hard for the money and it still means falling behind. It hardly bears saying that an average means half of working Americans make less than 3.6% raise. So that is bad, and they aren't just underwater. They're pedaling like crazy to keep from drowning. America's imperiled financial situation is also showing up in other areas. Defaults for student loans are increasing, especially among people in their middle ages, 40s and 50s. More and more people are taking on credit card debt because their money is not stretching far enough in a month. These are not the administration's undeserving poor that were singled out in Trump's budget bill for millions to lose food stamps and health care coverage to pay for rich people's tax breaks. The undertow of that tsunami has already taken down millions. The war and other administration programs are now pushing middle-class families below the waterline. These families actually vote in reasonably good numbers as opposed to lower-income families. Trump doesn't care. He doesn't have to face the voters again. But how is this going to help all of his acolytes contend for political jobs in the future? The administration and his party count on the fact that when they target the poor, few will notice and few will care. When gas prices hit $6 a gallon in California and are moving towards $5 in many other states, with an average at the pump over $4.50 everywhere, that's not something that's invisible. On a recent trip, I had to pay $3.99, and I'm still smarting from the experience of seeing more than $80 on the pump. Trump and his team are taking us into P.T. Barnum country now. As he supposedly said, you can fool some of the people some of the time, but you can't fool all of the people all of the time. Add to families' financial peril the fact that there's no effort either to hide the corruption and rot at the top. Reports of IRS deals that could guarantee Trump's family no audits on their returns, no bid contracts for his pet projects, ballrooms we don't need that are promised to be privately paid but then get a billion-dollar appropriation from a supplicant Congress. Pardons are given on a pay-as-you-go basis. Impunity is the order of the day. Who really thinks any of this can make America great again? That's domestically. The world is paying the price for Trump's war because to the degree he doesn't care about the American situation, he's outright hostile to the rest of the world and the damage it's doing. Internationally, we're all alone in Iran with only the Israeli pariah state, our bunking buddy. Autocrats are on a free ride. It's impossible to read the news without seeing a piece almost daily on the weakness and fall of America. Autocrats are dancing in the streets and just about slapping America in the face. In the U.S. and globally, we desperately need someone steering the ship who thinks about everybody, not someone who doesn't think about anybody. This is Wade Rathke. For questions or comments, www.chieforganizer.org. You take it. Here's the video.

0: Yeah, what's up, everybody? You are chilling with Bantanas Radio, and we're going to give you global music for all occasions, of course. I am your DJ, Charles Ray, and also here with me is...
1: BB Mwamba.
0: B-A-N-T-U-N-A-U-T-S is how you smell us and spell us. And we got a lot of great music coming through. Man, I got music by a lot of people, man. I'm not going to say anything until I'm just going to play it and just give it to you. And... But yeah, man, I'm gonna play some new artists as well, so I'm not gonna spoil that for you. You just sit back and check it out. You know what I'm saying? Once I play it, and yeah, that's how we're gonna do it in this episode. Any words, BB?
1: Well, enjoy the show. Enjoy the.

0: And big shout outs to all of y'all that's listening, you know what I'm saying, and just giving us some love and things like that. Make sure you share us and tell everybody about us, you know what I'm saying. And before I played Rima, I played Wu-Tang Clan, you know, that's called the Wu-Tang 7th Chamber, which is live at Montreal. Or Montreux, I can't say that word.
1: Montreal.
0: It's like in Switzerland, right? That's somewhere in Europe, I think.
1: Montreal is in Canada.
0: In Canada, all right, all right, yeah. So I

0: The name of the track is called Roll Burbank Funk. And yes, y'all, we got more coming your way. Bear Turnouts Radio. And BB, what you got to say?
1: Just that I really like that new Rema song that you just played.
0: Yeah, got
1: Aroma,
0: that
1: phone baby.
0: Vibration in it, you know. That vroom, vroom, vroom, vroom, you know.
1: Yeah.
0: That's kind of new that you incorporate music and making beats with, you know.
1: Okay. And it just makes me think that I need to go and listen to that Raisin Roses album. I really like Rema's music, and I heard a few tracks when you played it last time, so I need to go back and listen to it again. So just it.
0: Yeah, that's dope.
1: Enjoying Rema's music, and I'll go and listen to it.
0: Yes, y'all. All right, more Bear Turnouts Radio, y'all. Check it out.

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Thank you so much.

track is called Me New No. And before that was by Afro B featuring Kiss Daniel. The name of the track is called Bluffin'. And before that was Skip Marley featuring Popcan. And the name of the song is called Vibe.

0: things to you in the moment. But before I do that, BB got something to say. So what's up?
1: Yes, I was looking for a few facts about Afro B. He's from London. He was born and raised in London. His family is originally from Ivory Coast. And he began playing music in church. He was playing piano in church. And he was also a DJ. He calls his music Afro Wave, and it's a combination of hip-hop, dancehall, and African rhythms. He has collaborated with several artists, including T-Pain, Vibes Cartel, Buzzy Signal, Wizkid. And as far as the name of the music, it's interesting how everybody comes up with their own name. Burna Boy calls his music Afrofusion. Rema calls his music Afro Rave, with R. So it's... after a while, we'll see what name is going to stick. But
0: yeah. Also, Mr. Easy Banku Music.
1: Banku Music, yes,
0: yeah.
1: Yes.
0: Yeah, yeah. Mm-hmm. All right, we got more of Bantanaz Radio, y'all. Enjoy.

I'm going to go to the house. I'm going to go to the house. I'm going to go to the house. I'm going to go to the house. I'm going to go to the house. I'm going to go to the house. I'm going to go to the house. I'm going to go to the house. I'm going to go to the house. I'm going to go to the house. I'm going to go to the house. I'm going to go to the house. I'm going to go to the house. I'm going to go to the house. I'm going to go to the house. I'm going to go to the house. I'm going to go to the house. I'm going to go to the house. I'm going to go to the house. I'm going to go to the house. I'm going to go to the house. I'm going to go to the house. I'm going to go to the house. I'm going to go to the house. I'm going to go to the house. I'm going to go to the house. I'm going to go to the house. I'm going to go to the house. I'm going to go to the house. I'm going to go to the house. I'm going to go to the house. I'm going to go to the house. I'm going to go to the house. I'm going to go to the house. I'm going to go to the house. I'm going to go to the house. I'm going to go to the house. I'm going to go to the

0: Shop. That was Alpha P. The name of the track is called Paloma. It's off the album called King of the Wolves. And before that, I played a track by Zuma, also along with Reese Medisa, featuring Busta 929, I think. Let me look to make sure. Busta 929, man, I was correct. And the name of the track, man, I gotta brace myself to pronounce this. It's Insimbi Zasi Envy. Hopefully I said that correctly. But if not, you know what I'm saying, please don't fault me on that, because I'm just not a perfect reader of African names and titles and things as they chose, you know what I'm saying? So I try my best. But before that, I played Coffee. The name of the track is called Toast. And that's off the Rapture EP that she released a couple of years back, you know what I'm saying? And then to set it off is by the legendary Sister Nancy. And the name of the track is called Bam Bam. You know what I'm saying? We got more for you, Bantu Knots Radio. And before I go any further, BB got some facts, so listen up.
1: Yes, actually facts about Sister Nancy, and mostly about that track Bam Bam that you played. It must be one of the most sample dancehall songs of all times. And it was originally written by Toots Hibbert of Toots and the Maytals. And I saw on Wikipedia that there has been at least 73 sample or version of that track. Yes, 73 sample, including Kanye West's 2016 hits Famous and so many others. And again, the original is by Toots Hibbert, and they never were compensated in royalties for the use of the song by any of the artists who sampled the cover. Sister Nancy relocated to New Jersey in the 90s, in 1996, where she worked in the banking industry, and I believe that's where she still lives.
0: Interesting facts. All right, we got more for you, Bantu Knots Radio, so y'all sit back and enjoy the rest of the show right here. Check it out.

0: though. She was thinking on this with them easy though. Yeah. You was ex for a reason, so ain't no more reason to be reasonable.
1: That right.
0: You the type I slap out.
1: Slap
0: and
1: out.
0: You mad cause a got a bag in my back out. Keep playing, I'ma snap out. Call his mother phone to begin.

0: Yes, yes, that's it for us. Please stay tuned for the next program, though. Don't touch that dial. And yes, we're going to catch y'all next time, same channel, and all that other stuff. Say bye, BB.
1: Bye. See you next time.
0: Yeah.

sound asset. Last time you test the champion sound, I sentence you and you get bail. 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
1: This is Ray Brathier with the Daily Voice of the People News Bulletin. Lawyers for Secretary of Defense Hegseth argued that military retirees were subject to freedom of speech restrictions, and that if they didn't like those restrictions, retirees could forfeit their pension and benefits. Bartenders voted 13-8 to establish a union at Attaboy, which earned first place in North America's 50 Best Bars list in 2022. Thailand's Constitutional Court is deciding a case about the law that governs mandatory conscription. At 21, all men volunteer or appear to a draft lottery. A red card, and you're measured for military service of over 5'3". A black card, and you go home. Brandeis University introduced a new tool for college shoppers called FAY, for financial aid, that tells you what your Brandeis cost will be if you get in, including both need-based and merit aid. Peanut butter raises are across-the-board pay bumps to employees spread out thinly like a creamy condiment on bread. A Moldova kleptocrat who stole $1 billion from the Treasury and ran the country's politics and business for years was sentenced to 19 years in order to pay $60 million restitution. The Iran war and new Chinese export restrictions have sent sulfuric acid prices soaring and raised concerns about the availability of a chemical that the world relies on for food, metal, paper, computer chips, and clean water. Grants for U.S. newborns of $1,000 with mandatory enrollment have only seen 5 million enrolled, not the 25 eligible and expected by the Treasury Department. Unemployment, low income, high debt, unstable housing, and food insecurity make people more likely to kill themselves. Conversely, increasing the minimum wage, providing food assistance, offering tax credits, and expanding health insurance coverage are linked to lower suicide rates. Other countries have incorporated this research into suicide prevention, but the U.S. has historically seen this as a medical issue, so economic solutions are frequently left out of the equation. People who were charged penalties during the three-year pandemic emergency have until July 10th to ask the IRS for their money back. Voice of the People Daily Bulletin presents People's News about action and issues that demand action. This is Wade Brathke, and this bulletin is brought to you thanks to ACORN, United Labor Unions, Local 100, Social Policy Magazine, and the Affiliated Media Foundation Movement, AMFM.

0: give you global music for all occasions. The name of the show is called Bantu Knots Radio. I am your host, DJ Charles Ray, and also host is
1: BB Mwamba.
0: Give us a holler, BANTUNAUTS. And yeah, I have a lot of great music coming through, and special requests coming up strictly from Leto. We got your groove here, you know what I'm saying? It's up next and ready to roll and things like that. And also, we have also something from Wajata coming up, Circle Children coming up, and Maparnasi Musique coming up. And later on, we're going to play some 80 jams, you know what I'm saying, by the Human League, Loose Ends, Eurythmics, and then we're going to swing it back over to African music, you know what I'm saying, and also some hip-hop by UGK, Megan Thee Stallion, Young Thug, 3-6 Mafia, man, on and on, man. Yo, man, did you hear what I just said? The list is, man, is crazy. So, any words, BB, before I get it off like that, let it off like that?
1: Let's get started.
0: All right, y'all. Bantu Knots Radio, man. She said, let's get it started. So that's exactly what I'm about to do, y'all. Enjoy. Yeah.

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This is a song about change, you see. We say many things about the changing aspects of our lives. We say that since change is inevitable, we should direct the change rather than simply continue to go through the change. We sing a song of revolution as change to the brothers in the Caribbean and Africa, where I'm coming from.

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0: La Zulu.

0: Yeah, that was Mon Parnasse Musique, and the name of the track is called Sakuma featuring Muambu, and I hope I said the name right. No, Muambuyi. Yeah, that's it. And before that, I played Circle Children. The name of the track is called Zulu, and which is a changed mix. And before that was Wajata. The name of the song is called So You Know. And to set it off is by Artwork. And the name of the track is called Time Is Now. And it's off the Searching Part 1 album. So yeah, y'all, that's what we have. And next up, we got something from the blast, some of the past in the 80s, to be exact. And yeah, I can't wait to shoot it to you. But first, BB got some words.
1: Yeah, I was laughing about how you pronounce the word Montparnasse. You make it sound almost African, but it's a French word. Yeah. And so I had some facts to share about the group, the duo Wajata, and I learned today that it's actually pronounced Wahata. So it's the duo formed by Reggie Watts and John Tejada. And the name of the group comes from the combination of their songs, and it's pronounced Wahata, like the J is pronounced as an H. And another interesting fact is that they met at a warehouse party in 2016 and decided to work together. Reggie Watts also works on the show, the CBS show, The Late Show with James Corden. That's another interesting fact about them. And there was something else interesting that I saw. Ooh, I cannot find it right now. But anyway, just interesting groups to look up.
0: Well, cool. All right, y'all, we got more. So listen up and listen good. And tell everybody about us who should know about us. So, man, swing them over to us. Be Antennas Radio, y'all. Holla, holla, holla, holla.

0: What I just played is by the Eurythmics. The name of the track is called Sing Sing. It's called, the album is called In the Garden, you know what I'm saying, which is a pretty dope tune I just played, you know what I mean? And before that, by the artist called Ingram. The name of the song is called When You're Hot, You're Hot. It's about the booty dancing, I think, you know what I'm saying? So that's a gem of the 80s, y'all. And the name of the track is called Night Stalkers. And before that was Loose Ends, you know what I'm saying? The name track is called Less Rock. And that's off the album called A Little Spice. Yeah, A Little Spice. And to set it off, it's by The Human League. And the name of the song is called Do or Die. And it's off the album called Dare and Fascination. Yeah, y'all, we got more from you, Bantonizer Radio, man. And man, I do, you know, I love to do some you know, some more 80s music. So we're gonna continue on in the next episode with more 80s music. So be aware and stay tuned for our next show coming up next week. And any words, BB?
1: Yes, I have a few facts about the band Eurythmics that you just played. The first thing that was interesting to me is that even though they're from the UK, the lyrics of that song Sing Sing are in French. And overall, it talks about people going to work every day in the city. Mm-hmm. I need to find more facts about that song, maybe like an analysis of the song. I haven't found that yet. But about the band Eurythmics, one interesting fact is that they were, so it's formed by Annie Lennox and David Stewart. And before Eurythmics, they were in a different band and called The Tourists. And eventually they formed the Eurythmics in the 70s or 80s, late 70s.
0: Yeah.
1: What's another interesting fact? Let me find quickly another interesting fact. My phone is slow.
0: So we're still on Eurythmics, right?
1: Yeah. You about to say something?
0: Yeah. Of course, people remember they hit called Sweet Dreams.
1: Yes, that's one of their most
0: that
1: known.
0: That was a joint, man.
1: Yes, that's one of the most known songs. Another fact is that they were a couple when they formed the group, and I guess they broke up eventually. And yeah, I'm just going to stop there because my phone is really slow. But
0: that's all right, because they left a lot of albums, you know, for us to check out. And I just stumbled into the one called In the Garden and found Sing Sing. And I'm like, yo, man, I got to, you know, really just listen to them, man, because I really like that jam, you know what I'm saying? But, yeah. All right, let's continue on. Next up, we got UGK, Megan Thee Stallion, Young Thugs, 3-6 Mafia, and others. Next up, Bantonize Radio, y'all. Check it out. Yeah.

0: Baby, yeah, this week.
1: Hypnotized minds. 360.

0: candy paint. Turn on back, switching lanes.
1: Yeah, that was 3-6 Mafia with Paul Wall. And then track is called On a Player. And that's off the People's Champ album. And then before that, I played The Future with Drake, Young Thug. But this is off a Drake album called Way Too Sexy. All right. And before that, I played Megan Thee Stallion along with, man, what's the brother's name? Man, he from Arkansas. man, what's wrong with me, man? Let me scroll to my, yeah, Bankroll Freddy. Yeah, Bankroll Freddy. Big love to Bankroll Freddy. And then the name track is called Pop It. And before that, I played UGK. The name track is called The Game Belongs to... Let me scroll. The Game Belongs to Me. Yeah, I should have known. The Game Belongs to Me. And yes, that's it for us, Ben Tenas Radio, man. And catch us next time, same channel, same station. And expect a lot of great music, you know what I'm saying? And thank you for listening, and spread the word, y'all. Spread the word. And stay tuned for the next program, y'all. Don't go nowhere. Yeah. What's up, BB?
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1: This is Wade Rescue with the Chief Organizer's Report. Hours to go before I sleep. Yes, I know I'm boulderizing at Frost Point. It's miles, not hours, but that's what hit me in seeing a piece that's stirring up interest from the HBO hit show The Pitt. I watched one season of the series on an airplane and some of the next on television. We signed up for HBO after we had children, realizing that we'd never go out again, and that's all she wrote. I haven't seen a particular episode that's stirring discussion, but I know what they're talking about. I've lived it, and I'm either guilty or responsible for perpetuating it, depending on how you flip the coin. Basically, a third-year medical student working 12-hour shifts in the emergency room of the hospital tells the supervising doctor that it's the end of her shift. Sayonara and good night. It's worth noting that she's essentially a student trainee, which means this is on-the-job training, where she is not getting paid, but is paying to be there in medical school tuition, which is likely for us civilians, also known as future or current patients, and means everlasting debt. There's a little bit of guilt tripping from the doctor, a stress case himself, but she turns on her heels and says, "Maybe all you lunatics need to learn how to set some boundaries." Reportedly, this has caused quite the stir in real life among the IRL set of younger folks, not only in the medical world, but in some other occupations as well. The reactions have gone from, "You go, girl," to whether or not she's hurting her future and abandoning people in critical situations. Most of the comments seem to be on one side or another of the line about work-life balance, which is, frankly, not my strong suit, even as I read about this with interest. We used to tell new hires when they asked about the hours that we work until the work is done. We would try to add a little comfort to that by saying, sometimes it's endless, and other times you can go home and do your laundry in the middle of the day. I'd be lying if I didn't admit that organizing culture encourages endless work. You had to produce in the field, doubtlessly, but people noticed if you were in early and stayed late. Quite honestly, in the United States, we were benefited by the very low professional standard for salaried workers with discretion at the time. We went through numerous Department of Labor audits that always exempted organizers in the early decades, so there was no such thing as overtime for them. Gradually, as the years went by and we became larger, it was harder for us to be that relaxed. Somebody would file a wage and hour complaint somewhere or another as they left staff in one of the frontier offices. Our weekend-long meetings that were mandatory, like the year-end meetings, could become issues. We ended up carefully calibrating the hours over a six-day week with half on Saturday and factored into the 2,080 hours for full-time work, the mid-year and year-end conferences, and made sure the timesheets reflected the mandatory hours in a way overtime was calculated into the salary, as well as the fact that breaks and mealtime were unpaid. Wages got higher and a relaxed standard changed finally in a compromise under the Biden administration. Did the culture change? Not sure about that. I don't mean to compare a medical emergency room to political and organizing work, but if and when we're honest in the middle of the action, it all seems like life and death to many of us as well. We would notice someone walking or sneaking out like the student. We might let it go, just as the doctor did in the pit, but we would absolutely remember and never forget. This is Wade Rathke. For questions or comments, www.chieforganizer.org. You take it from here to there.
2: The One Love Reggae Party, I'm your host, Ross Levi, and hey, we're in the house. Let's see if we can get something going. Yeah. We got a little something going. We're going to try to make it work, you know? It's the One Love Reggae Party. Keep it locked right here, man. Let me get this thing together and see if I can get the vibes flowing. Yeah? All right, hold tight. It's the One Love Reggae Party.

The One Love Reggae Party. Yeah, refugee. Okay, guys. Hey, we're going to keep the vibes flowing, man. We're going to keep it flowing. We're going to keep the vibes flowing right here. It's the One Love Reggae Party. And we're going to give you the business with a little reggae.

Yes, the One Love Reggae Party. Yeah, okay, we're gonna get things back up and moving for you. Patiently waiting. I know you guys are patiently waiting. Yeah, it's the One Love Reggae Party. The vibe.

patiently waiting. No one's gonna love you like I do. No one's gonna give you the ready like I do. It's the One Love Reggae Party. Nicing up the vibes. Yeah, sounds there from Turbulence. Keep it locked. Big shout out to all the sister stations. Yeah, way down there, New Orleans, WEMF, Nairobi, Kenya, Koch 99.9. Also, Greenville, Mississippi. Yeah, 91.3 FM. Okay, we're going to move inside the Kaya Blazing Rhythm Mix. Going to take you inside the mix, Crucial Mix, your community radio station.

Okay, we're going to keep the vibes flowing, man. Next selection going out to Steve and Brenda. Mr. Vegas, the voice of sweet, sweet Jamaica. Your community radio station. Yes, the voice of the people.

0: Yeah, you're inside the One Love Reggae Party and waiting on the music to drop. And really needs to drop. Let me see what's happening here. See if I can do it like this. See if we can get it going. But nevertheless, I'm going to improvise and I'm going to move and I'm going to move kind of fast. All right. How about that? Okay. All right. All right.
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1: This is Wade Rathke with the Daily Voice of the People News Bulletin. OpenAI CEO Sam Altman's personal investments are under intensifying scrutiny as the company heads for an initial public offering from the Republican House Oversight Committee and several GOP attorney generals calling for a SEC review of conflicts of interest. Dr. Markery resigned as head of the FDA, claiming over the decision to authorize fruit-flavored e-cigarettes, but Trump had indicated he was moving to fire him. Secret new assessments say Iran has operational access to 30 of its 33 missile sites along the Strait of Hormuz, suggesting that its military remains far stronger than Trump has claimed. Trump's war with Iran is the most significant military action in American history that a president has undertaken without any form of congressional authorization. Nebraska Democrats maneuvered towards a favorable matchup in a high-profile Senate race and were locked in a close primary contest for a battleground House seat, advancing the party's hopes of regaining control of Congress. Comparing test data a decade ago, reading scores were down last year in 83% of school districts. Math scores were down in 70%. The declines affected both rich and poor districts and cross-racial and geographical divides. Venture capital firm and crypto cheerleader Andreessen Horowitz is the biggest donor to the U.S. midterms thus far at $115 million. A quarter of the 13,000 federal lobbyists in Washington are involved in AI issues, up from 11% in 2023, according to an analysis of congressional disclosures by Public Citizen nonprofit watchdog group. Princeton faculty voted to require proctoring in all in-person exams starting this summer, reversing a policy set in place in 1893 when Princeton introduced its honor code because of fears about student use of AI. FBI Director Kash Patel fielded questions from lawmakers about drinking, using resources to root out unflattering leaks, and firing and reassignments. Between 1998 and 2020, the average cost of water, sewer, and trash collection services increased more than twice as much as the overall U.S. Consumer Price Index, according to the Department of Labor Bureau of Labor Statistics. Voice of the People Daily Bulletin presents people's news about action and issues that demand action. This is Wade Rathke, and this bulletin is brought to you thanks to Acorn International, United Labor Unions, Local 100, Social Policy Magazine, and the Affiliated Media Foundation Movement.

back up in this joint for another week of reggae music, all right? So you guys grab what you grab, do what you do when you tune into this reggae, okay? Hold on for the ride. We got all types of reggae for you, man. All types of good vibes for you, okay?

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KOCH 99.9 FM in Nairobi, Kenya. And right here at the big station, KBF 88.3, the voice of the people. Keep it locked. Okay, also, it's the Reggae Party.

0: yeah, hoodie but goodie, as I would say. Okay, gonna move inside my man Lloyd Brown and Stacy Phillips, hailing from the UK.
1: Yeah.
0: Come on, Lloyd Brown, tell them about the burning and the illusion.

Music there from Ivory Child. That one's called Living in Love. Next selection's going out to my good friend Steve. A big happy Earth Day to you, Steve. I didn't have the Rainbow Country like I thought I did. And I don't know exactly what happened on that one. I think it got away from me for a minute. But we're going to run you some Bob Marley still, okay? Run you, definitely run you some Bob Marley. And, oh, wow. What happened?

2 weeks ago was Brenda's birthday, so, you know, happy birthday to both of you guys. I'm sure you're still celebrating, Brenda, right? Right on, man. All right, we're going to keep it flowing. We're going to make it bond.

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3: This is Wade Brasky with the Daily Voice of the People News Bulletin. 10-day ceasefire has taken effect between Israel and Lebanon as a result of negotiations between the U.S. and Iran. Trump and Iranian officials have also taken credit. Warrantless electronic surveillance was approved by the U.S. House for 10 days. Jailing the CEO of Lafarge, the worldwide concrete company, is the first time in France, and possibly the first time ever, an entire corporation has been found and tried criminally liable for enabling terrorism. Trump's nomination to run the Center for Disease Control, Dr. Erica Schwartz, is a highly qualified traditional choice and a signal that the administration is veering away from vaccine skepticism this election year. Their sister wanted to pry their late mother's Oregon vineyard from two of her brothers. Instead, her lawyers were fined nearly $110,000 for citing bogus case law generated by artificial intelligence. Federal judges dismissed a lawsuit by the Trump administration that sought to preemptively block Hawaii from filing its own lawsuit against oil companies over climate change. Last summer, less than 60% of flights arrived at and departed Chicago O'Hare Airport on time, leading to concerns that airlines were scheduling more flights than O'Hare could handle. The FAA has limited flights this summer. Microsoft almost single-handedly established the market for carbon dioxide removal technologies to scrub the gas from the atmosphere to counter climate change, but now is stepping back. Cuban officials tried to deliver a letter to Trump in an apparent effort to jumpstart negotiations and go around Secretary Rubio. Obama Presidential Center, opening in Chicago, sets modern era records for its $30 adult admission and completion time. Alliance between the Trump, UK, and European nationalists has reached a breaking point over the Iran war and criticism of the Pope. House Republicans threw their support behind Army Secretary Driscoll and lamented the recent ouster of the service's top general, making a rare public break with Defense Secretary Hegseth. More than $1.3 billion has been pledged for war-ravaged Sudan to help mitigate the world's largest humanitarian crisis. Voice of the People Daily Bulletin presents People's News about action and issues that demand action. This is Wade Brathke, and this bulletin is brought to you thanks to Acorn International, United Labor Unions Local 100, Social Policy Magazine, and the Affiliated Media Foundation Movement, AMFM.

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1: This is Wade Brathke with the Daily Voice of the People News Bulletin. Increasing numbers of babies are dying that could have been prevented with a long standard vitamin K shot. But across the country, families, first in smatterings, now in droves, are declining the single inexpensive injection given at birth to newborns to help their blood clot. Trump's pardons thus far have eliminated $1.5 billion in restitution. Normally, very high levels of equality in the home and in society are associated with more births. Now, researchers find it may be the vibes theory of democratic decline in young people's inescapable and crushing sense that the future is too uncertain for the lifelong commitment of parenthood. In 1,104 U.S. counties, there is not a single birthing facility or obstetric clinician. Maryland's passed a law to prohibit grocery stores and third-party delivery services from using consumer data to boost prices. Ted Turner, the Atlanta-based founder of CNN Sports and Media Properties, was the second-largest U.S. landowner. His ranches were conservation models, especially for restoring buffalo herds. He died at 87. Key to the fall of Hungary's longtime autocratic leader, Viktor Orban, was the construction of an $8.7 billion Chinese battery factory, opposed by local people because of lax environmental controls, concerns about toxicity, and closure of a railroad line. Various studies have linked too much sitting with shorter lifespans, including high rates of death from heart disease and from any cause. Israel's airstrike on Beirut's southern suburbs and the first attack near the Lebanese capital since the start of a U.S.-brokered ceasefire last month. Almost half of Republicans, 47%, and three-quarters of Democrats, 72%, called support for Israel an issue that was causing problems in their respective parties, according to a CNN poll. Eight All-Star players from 2024 earning $313 million combined have missed NBA playoff games due to injuries. Fastest growing part of the weight loss market is outside the U.S. After all, there are more than 1 billion people in the world with obesity. Lilly and Novo Nordisk together are treating less than 2%. Voice of the People Daily Bulletin presents People's News about action and issues that demand action. This is Wade Brathke, and this bulletin is brought to you thanks to Acorn, Local 100, Social Policy Magazine, and the Affiliated Media Foundation Movement, AMFM.

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1: This is Wade Rathke with the Daily Voice of the People News Bulletin. Eddie's pop star Debbie Gibson and Terry Geezer Butler, co-founder of metal band Black Sabbath, came together to support efforts to find homes for 1,500 beagles purchased from Ridgeland Farms in Wisconsin, a dog breeder and research facility. Malaysian fugitive who is a mastermind for one of the greatest frauds in history, stealing billions from his country, has registered a request for a pardon from Trump. Student loan defaulters are now averaging nearly 40 years old, and those 50 and older are the highest risk of default compared to younger borrowers. 3.8% U.S. inflation rate will wipe out the 3.6% average wage increase reported for 2026. With the Strait of Hormuz still closed, countries are now sending 3,000 trucks and growing from the Gulf to the Red Sea as Middle East countries try to move their oil. Pew found that half of U.S. adults under 50 get health and wellness information from influencers or podcasters, many of whom are not health professionals. Median age for first-time homeowners has risen to 40, up from 30 in 2008. Philippines legislature has moved to impeach Vice President Duterte for the second time. Gunfire has been detected in a chaotic session. French President Macron is making long-term appointments where he can try to thwart the growth of the emerging right party. Thailand released the former prime minister from jail for good behavior. With the comeback of cold in the U.S., mercury emissions rose 9% to 4,800 pounds. In 2019, meta-analysis of nearly 4 million people, researchers found that having a dog was linked to a 24% lower risk of death from any cause compared with people who lived canine-free. DHS Watchdog has launched an investigation into Kristi Noem's $38 billion detention center contracts. PayPal agreed to pay the government $30 million over its DEI fund. United flight attendants finally have approved a contract for their first raise in 6 years and won boarding pay, which compensates the crew for work done at the gate before the flight takes off. Quite a win. Voice of the People Daily Bulletin presents People's News about action and issues that demand action. This is Wade Branthke, and this bulletin is brought to you thanks to Acorn International, United Labor Unions, Local 100, Social Policy Magazine, and the Affiliated Media Foundation Movement, AMFM.
2: And welcome back to another Salsa from A to Z. I'm your host, Willie Cosby. Got some fine music for you today. So stay with me on the best little salsa show on radio. I'm Willie Cosby, and this is Salsa from A to Z.

0: And what a way to start the show. Let me tell you what we listened to. Started that set with El Grupo Folclórico y Experimental Nueva Yorkino. Some great musicians got together to form the New York Folkloric and Experimental Group, which recorded Trompeta and Cuero, Trumpet and Skin, in 1977. We followed that with El Conjunto Universal and Repite y Pon Camarón, Repeat and Put Some More Shrimp on This Plate. We ended set number one with La Tormenta, The Storm. She's the storm of his life. He can't live without her, and he wants his storm back. Those were the Latin Brothers from Colombia. Get ready, folks, because we're going on to set number two.
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And another fine salsa set. Let me tell you what we listened to. We started that second set with a song called Controversia Caribeña. That was Descarga Boricua singing about a Caribbean controversy or competition. That was the title of the song, where several singers show off their stuff and try to better the others. That was followed by F2F and Dama Elegante, Elegant Lady. That's what she thinks she is. And we ended that second set with Cano Estremera and Bobby Valentin from their 1984 recording. Title of the song, La Gringa, The Gringa, the local Puerto Rican met a tourist in El Condado, wined and dined her until she said she wanted to go to bed. As he salivated at her door, she said good night and let's do this again tomorrow. Needless to say, he left sorely disappointed. Let's keep it going. We're about halfway through hour number one.

0: And that was set number three. We started that one with Don Periñón and La Puertorriqueña. Title of the song, Cáscara con Afinquen. Slang for percussion with a lot of flavor. That was followed by Edgar Daniel and Lástima. What a shame. I pity you because you're fooling yourself. You still love me and are trying to cover it up or play it off with your friends. And we just listened to Dominic and Vivir así es morir de amor. To live like this is to die of love. He wants to be more than just a friend. Coming up, we've got Los Titanes from Colombia. Title of the song, No Renunciaré. I won't give up. We're going to follow that with David Pavón and Cuando Hacemos el Amor, When We Make Love. Let's keep it going. We got two more songs before the top of the hour. After that, we'll take a break, but we'll be right back with some more salsa.
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1: This is Wade Rathke with the Chief Organizer's Report. Is war real or not? Famously, in George Orwell's 1984, we were indelibly introduced to the concept of governmental autocratic doublespeak. Simply speaking, it was the art of fabricating language as a more palatable shell for people to swallow despite it containing terrible truths. No one contends that the book was not a powerful work of fiction, but it was also a political warning at the time about where governments were going. Our problem today is what to do when doublespeak is not wrapped in the covers of a book, but part of our daily life. What do we do when it's not fiction, but very real? Take Trump's war with Iran as the best example. He says the war is over. If that were true, what are we doing in the Strait of Hormuz? For one day, we were supposedly escorting ships through the strait while sinking Iranian gunboats. The big talk evaporated quickly as Iran sent missiles flying across the Middle East in response. Even if we were supposedly negotiating, how is that not war? Secretary of Defense Hegseth almost outdoes Trump in doublespeak. Testifying before Congress, he claims no authorization is needed by that body after 60 days as required by law. Now get this. He says that's because the war clock stopped when Trump declared a ceasefire, even as hostilities and threats continued. The fact that these guys are just making it up as they go doesn't change the fact that their whole mission is about doublespeak, saying one thing and doing another. Hegseth seems simply unhinged. Past reason, he claims the U.S. is winning this war, despite terrible and abundant facts that Iran has pretty much taken every punch delivered by the U.S. and Israel and is still standing. Not just standing, but controlling much of the narrative and holding the world by the throat by continuing to successfully block 1,500 tankers with 20,000 on board from delivering oil through the strait. For Hegseth, this is the holy war of his dreams. His sanctimonious attempt to wrap violence and death in prayers earned revulsion by almost 70% of the American public, according to a Washington Post poll, which is, I guess, is better than the 87% condemnation of Trump presenting himself as Jesus Christ. But it's all still gaslighting. Hegseth claims the war only cost $25 billion in his first month, while exhausting almost half of our heavy arsenal. He thinks that's not much because Congress has made his piggy bank so huge. But that amount, if deployed in service to the American people at home, would have been huge. It would have been equal to the level of subsidies this year under the Affordable Care Act. Without the money, literally millions have been priced out of health insurance in the U.S., and that's just one example. That's real life, not make-believe. If there's no war and everything is hunky-dory, please explain why the price of gas at the pump has risen 50% since Trump's war began and is now averaging over $4.48 per gallon. Next, I guess, they're going to tell us to stop noticing because at least we have gas, as opposed to huge millions in countries around the world who can't access what they need. The cause of this crisis is because there is a war, the same war that Trump claims is over and doesn't exist. The same war where bombs are still flying and ships are not moving. Who can we believe? It's not Trump and Hegseth on Iran, and that's for sure. This is Wade Rathke. For questions or comments, www.chieforganizer.org. You take it from here to there.

0: And here we are. I'm glad you stayed with me. I'm glad some of you joined. We're going to start out with a couple of songs before we hit the oldies. And for those of you who follow my show, you know that I try not to repeat the songs. Just go through my music library, find something I hadn't played before, and bring it to you. Sometimes I run into a song I played before on another CD. Like happened today with La Gringa and Canos Tomera. But that's what I got for you, a variety of salsa for your large salsa lunch break. And for the oldies segment. So let's just get it on. We're going to start our number two with something by Frankie Negron called Échame a mí la culpa, Blame Me. We're going to follow that with Los García and Mucho Más, Much More, Much, Much More. We're going to hit the classics after that. So let's just go ahead and start our number two for you.
1: Do it
0: with a lot of salsa.

0: tú eres nada más que un...
1: And those were the oldies for today. Let me tell you what we listened to. We started that classic set with Conjunto La Perla from their Conjunto La Perla de Ponce recording from 1978. Title of the song, El Pregonero, The Beggar. He went missing and his son found his body. We followed that with Cortijo y su Combo. This was with Ismael Rivera on vocals. From their Juntos Otra Vez, Together Again recording from 1974. Title of the song, Como Son Las Cosas. That's how things are. He just couldn't catch a break. That was followed by Héctor Lavoe from his 1976 recording, De Ti Depende. It depends on you. Title of the song, Vamos a Reír Un Poco. Let's laugh a bit. They laugh at me, it's cause they can't live without my salsa. Just jealous. Enjoy life. We followed that with Eddie Palmieri and his band and a song titled Lindo Jambu from his Justicia recording 1970. Lindo Jambu, Pretty Jambu, praising the Cuban Jambu style of music. Next was Costa Brava from their Con Sabor A recording from 1975. Title of the song, Amor y Cariño, Love and Affection. I'll always feel love and affection for you, but I'll never be back. We ended the classics with El Gran Combo with Pellín Rodríguez on vocals. Title of the song, Le Dicen Papá. That comes from their De Punta a Punta, from Tip to Tip recording from 1971. They call me Dad. My kids look like my friends and neighbors, but I'm the one they call Dad. We're up to the last segment of the show. Listen to all our programs. We have a heck of a variety of music and shows. But today we're going to finish it with something by Gilberto Santa Rosa and his orchestra. This comes from his 1988 De Amor y Salsa, from Love and Salsa. Title of the song, To You. And we're going to finish it with David Cedeño from his A New Return recording. Title of the song, More Today Than Yesterday. We'll see you next time. I'll be back with some more salsa for you. I hope you enjoyed. I know I did. Bye.

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1: SPLC case is more weaponization of Justice Department. The plot thickens as the accused finally speaks via court filings. What am I talking about? Well, I'm still bird-dogging as best I can the accusations against the well-regarded and well-known civil rights organization, the Southern Poverty Law Center. I've never been a fan and cheerleader for lawyers, but right is right, and this whole thing is smelling ripe and a long way from right. The heart of the FBI and Justice Department's allegation is that SPLC was paying informers to infiltrate far right wing and hate groups. You, just as much as me, might wonder, what's the beef? In the bizarre logic of Trump's justice gang and the FBI enforcement wing, they're arguing that, in effect, the SPLC was financially subsidizing the groups and keeping them sustainable. Incredible. Justice and FBI also claimed they knew nothing about what SPLC was doing. It was a planet moving around a different sun.